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0: your overall thoughts about season 42?
1: Well, I'll tell you what a volunteer and a board member told me this past weekend, that they thought this season was overall just a great season with a lot of wonderful performances and stories. And so I'll take their word for it. I think so too. We have a committee that works with me to help select plays. And, we really work hard to find a variety. And we know people love comedies. So we try and it's hard to find good comedies. Let me tell you, we read a lot of bad comedy what we think are bad comedies. So we really ferret those out. And this coming season 43, probably has more comedies and comedy dramas than any season in the recent past. And, we're excited about that. We're going to open, for all you Thunder fans out there, we're going to open with a show called King James. And King James refers to King LeBron James. And the story is set in Cleveland, and it follows two super fans. And one of our committee members and one of our actors in Sort of Live said, Rhonda, you need to compare Cleveland to Oklahoma City, relatively small sports market, but avid, devoted fans of their NBA team.
0: Right.
1: And I said, you're so right. That's really true. So you don't have to be a Cavaliers fan to enjoy the show,
0: yeah,
1: but you'll be able to relate.
0: Yeah.
1: So that's what we're going to open with in September. And that's followed by a play written by a playwright originally from Durant, Oklahoma, Tracy Letts. It's called The Minutes, and it's set in a small town. And The Minutes refers to a city council meeting. Mm. And it's really a very good play. Tracy Letts spends a lot of his time with Steppenwolf Theater in Chicago. And his plays that they produce usually move to Broadway, and this one did. So anyway, we're excited to have the rights and be willing to do that.
0: Yeah.
1: And then we've got six more after that in season 43. So anyway,
0: there's a lot.
1: There's a lot. Yeah. There's a lot.
0: And Rick, what about you?
2: Just kind of recap season. First off, I think we have had a dynamic, wonderful season. Lots of great plays, and like Rhonda said, lots of wonderful performances. Been very happy with what we've done this season, and I'm really looking forward to next season. I think we have a wonderful lineup of a variety of plays, and I'm a huge Tracy Letts fan. I got to be in the production of August Osage County that he had written, and I got to see the play on Broadway, and then to be able to be in it was extra special. And I even got to meet him and talk with him a couple of times. And so I'm really excited about The Minutes, and it is a play that, although I can't find it anywhere in print, I think he has drawn upon some of the myth of Oklahoma and its founding in this play, because the theme of the play is what is myth versus history. Mm.
1: And he incorporates concerns and issues about Native Americans and what the white people
2: and how history is recorded by different groups.
0: Right, right.
1: Yeah,
0: right.
1: Yeah.
0: Huh. Very interesting.
1: So it's got a lot of comedy, but again, it's my favorite kind of comedy. It's a comedy that really takes on some what turn out to be serious issues.
0: Yeah. Right. Yeah, no doubt about that. Okay, remind us where people can go buy tickets.
1: So you can go to carpentersquare.com. If you want to talk to a person, call Angela at 405-232-6500. And we're really happy with our mobile app that you can get on Android or iPhone, Carpenter Square Theater. And you can pick You can pick out your seats just like

0: you do at the movie theater. Yeah. And that's really nice. So come on down, y'all.
1: Yes. Rick, anything you want to add here?
2: Just how delightful it is to be able to, from your phone or your computer, look at the seating chart and say, look, I can still get that seat there. Now, for the final weekend, you need to go online as soon as possible to find the seat you want for the final weekend.
1: Yeah.
2: Because it will probably, maybe not sell out, but get pretty darn full.
1: Yeah. You want to get your seat right away.
2: Yeah.
0: This afternoon is as close as it's going to get to selling out. I mean, we're to the point that we need to hold what are called a few house seats in case there are some hiccups.
1: Right.
0: And we need to seat some people elsewhere at the last minute. So don't wait till the last minute, especially if you want to come the final performance, which is a Sunday matinee at 2.
1: Yes, get on it if you want to be there for their final production. So go check them out. Their final play of season 42 at Carpenter Square Theater. Rick and Rhonda, thanks for coming in today.
2: You're welcome, Anthony, and thank you for supporting Carpenter Square Theater.
1: Yes, it's been fun this whole season.
0: Thanks, Anthony.
1: This has been Sunday Morning Magazine. Welcome back to Sunday Morning Magazine. I'm Anthony V. Hill, and in the studio, Stacy Dykstra. She's the CEO of the Regional Food Bank here in Oklahoma. Stacy, how are you today?
3: I am great. Thank you so much for having me.
1: Yeah, no problem. So first, let's start by telling us a little bit about the mission for the Regional Food Bank of Oklahoma.
3: Absolutely. It's to lead a network to ensure that people facing hunger get access to not only food, but the other resources they need. And that network is comprised of about 1,300 partners, and many of them nonprofits you know about here, but we serve 53 counties across all of Western and Central Oklahoma. So about 48,000 square miles of space.
1: That's a big area to cover.
3: Yes, it is.
1: There's a big need, right?
3: Yes, there is a big need.
1: And you have some specific programs.
3: We do, absolutely.
1: Such as like food for communities and food for health, food for kids, and food for seniors. So let's go into each of those and talk a little bit about the difference between them and what each one means. And let's start with food for communities.
3: That's a great place to start, actually, because when you think about that 53 county service area, in every one of those counties, we have a pantry partner. And so that falls under food for communities.
1: Okay.
3: So it's the pantry anyone can go to, right? So any kind of household can go there. You can be an individual, you can have a whole group of people that live with you, but the food you get there can serve all of the people that are in your home.
1: Okay. And so food for health. What is that one?
3: So Food for Health is trying to create access points in partnership with the health community, because what we know is, and I think we under-talk about it, but nutrition is so critical for health.
1: Yeah.
3: And so trying to find ways to, now we have many health partners that are starting to screen for food insecurity. But, you know, when you're screening, you find it out. If you don't have food to give them in that moment, it feels really awkward. And so that's what we're doing, is as people want to screen, we partner with them to make sure there's some food boxes available. And then they give them information so that they can get online, go to our website and find a location that's closer to them if they need food on a more regular basis.
1: Okay. And food for kids.
3: So Food for Kids is, right now we're in the middle of summer feeding.
1: Yes.
3: And we are working fast and furiously. And that's really an all hands on deck thing. So I've got people in IT out today helping serve people for the summer feeding program. So we all work together on that one. And what's so important is access points again. So you can go and sit down and eat a meal at many of our elementary schools, have those kind of options for you. Think Boys and Girls Club, YMCA, right? Places like that. Our city, you know, city parks and rec areas. But you also can do grab and go. And so that's getting about 2 weeks worth of food at one time in boxes. And it's usually a drive-through line. So we're gearing up for those. We do a couple of those every week. All of that information is on our website. So you can see the one that's closest to you or the one that fits your schedule best. So just remember on that one, what's most important for you to know is a parent, a guardian, or a grandparent may pick up that food. They need to give their name only. It's no ID. And then the name of the children that they're picking up the food for. If you have children with you, you could be a babysitter or someone else and you can get the food that way. But I think these are really important things for people to understand. It's as low barrier as it can be. It is a federal program that we carry out. And so there are rules that we have to follow to make sure these resources are available in our communities.
1: Yeah. And during the summertime for this Food for Kids specific program, this is a busy time. Because kids aren't in school.
3: Absolutely. And you know, I mean, we're all balancing our budgets, right? Mm-hmm. And so by allowing folks to get food and make sure their children are fed during the day, they're not used to really feeding their children during the day, right? And so that way it's just helping keep people stable. And right. And that's the goal. We want people to remain stable.
1: And this grab and go, do you find that to be pretty popular option for a lot of people?
3: It is. And in some areas, it's more popular than others. Mm. And so we are really trying to get the word out about it. So that's what I would just encourage anyone who's thinking drive through. That's great. You know, and pick up 2 weeks of food for each child in my family. Just get to the website, rfbo.org/summer meals, and they can find exactly where they need to go, the times, the locations.
1: Okay. Yeah. I mean, to be able to pick up 2 weeks worth of food through a drive-thru is pretty simple and easy.
3: Right.
1: Okay, and now let's talk about food for seniors.
3: You bet. And I will say, if you don't mind, one more thing about the food for kids, and that is we do after-school program food. And so again, mentioning Boys and Girls Club, right, YMCA, places like that, we partner with them and to make sure they have a snack and then meal after school every day while school's in session.
1: Yeah.
3: So yeah, so that typically goes there. But yeah, just want to make sure. And then we have our backpack program, which is sort of the program everybody knows the most about during the school year in elementary schools for the weekend. So children who are identified by teachers and counselors to make sure that those children are taking some food home. And in the middle school and high schools, it looks like a pantry. So children self-select in and get the food they need to take home.
1: Oh, wow. So they can select their own food, middle school and high schoolers.
3: Yes.
1: Okay, that's great.
3: And it's usually, you know, a closet hidden somewhere. And so a teacher or counselor just helps open that up either at certain times or a volunteer or students can ask. Okay. So just want, sorry, I wanted to cover the rest of that. Okay.
1: That's fine. There's a lot to do for the Food for Kids program. I didn't realize
3: that. There is a lot to do.
1: And it's not just in the summertime, it's year round.
3: Year round. Yeah. Yes. Thank you.
1: Okay. Yes. Very important information there. Okay. Now food for seniors.
3: So food for seniors is, so we have a couple of senior pantries that we help make sure food's available. And so they're in places where seniors live. And so they can shop there, you know, once a week and get groceries just like you would go to a store. But that way they're not having to leave the facility. So it's probably safer, easier to access. And so we help with those. And then also there, we help with some congregate feeding sites across our service area.
1: And so out of those four programs, which one would you say requires the most work or maybe is the most significant out of those four? Or are they all?
3: Yeah, that's a good point. So, you know, we started with pantries, right? And that was just a space that would feed everyone. And then as you learn more about who's coming to visit you, you learn more about specific needs. And that's really where each of these programs came from, was to try to address a specific need for a specific population. So they all play a really important role in the holistic, right?
1: Yeah.
3: Effort to make sure that no one experiences hunger. And I will just say it is a partner effort. It is such a collective, right? It's so much bigger. The Regional Food Bank of Oklahoma is honored to play the role that we play. And it is an important role, absolutely. But it is because of all of our partners, right? Diversion Hub, you know, Homeless Alliance, Sunbeam Family Services, all those places we're working together to make sure people have access to food. And that's what makes it successful.
1: Yeah. And that is a significant relationship to have. And so how important is that from the Regional Food Bank side to be able to be in all these different communities across Oklahoma and be involved with the many different organizations?
3: Yeah, you know, I would say we are in a really neat transitional period because for years and years and years, they worked to create those access points, right? And to just say yes to everything. Now we are looking at data. We are being so strategic. We are looking at the places that have the least access points or that the most foods, the least amount of food's going out, where the most people who are food insecure are across our 53 counties. And we are working with those communities to find the best way to create access points. So it's a really exciting strategic time at the Regional Food Bank of Oklahoma and just an honor to work with people to make this difference.
1: Yeah, I'm learning a lot today. There's a lot of research that goes into these different access points. And I think yes. it's important that people understand that, because when you think of the regional food bank, okay, you know, they're setting up a food drive or, you know, here or there, but there's a lot more to it than just that.
3: Absolutely. And you know, that in terms of those food drives, they're really critical too. And they help people use their voice, right, to champion no one should have to experience mm-hmm. hunger. And so by getting your work environment or your soccer team all collecting cans,
1: yeah,
3: right, absolutely ensures that people are getting fed.
1: Yeah. Yeah. All important work. And so I'd imagine that a lot of donations are needed for the Regional Food Bank of Oklahoma. Talk about the significance of that.
3: Yes, they with all of the things that are going on at the federal level that are impacting the federal nutrition programs, it is more important than ever that we have food donations. And obviously monetary donations help too. But another really important thing is we need volunteers, because if we're giving out more food, we need volunteers to help us repackage it in a way that families can use it. And then finally, your voice. I mean, I cannot state strongly enough that if we use our voices and let people know, you know, that everyone deserves to be fed and to feel that stability and reduce that stress so that we can all be productive and yeah. live the lives that we've set out to live. So there are lots of ways you can help the Regional Food Bank of Oklahoma and our partners.
1: Yeah, not just donating food, but also volunteers.
3: Exactly.
1: So important. So how does someone volunteer if they would like to?
3: Yep. So it's really, I think it's pretty simple. You just go to our website, again, rfbo.org, and right along the top of the banner, it says volunteer, and you click there and you can find out all of your options. It has days, times, and you just sign up, and it just takes a couple of clicks to do that.
1: And so if someone decides to volunteer, what are they going to be doing? Is there specific tasks?
3: You know, it kind of depends on the time of year. We just are getting ready to start backpacks again. So we have to pack backpacks in advance because so many go out every week. We've got to be prepared and like to have an extra week or so ready for that. But you may be packing boxes. We have a couple of federal programs that feed seniors. And so we order in all those components and then we need volunteers to put them together in the boxes, and they go out on a monthly basis. And there are other things, right? We might get some produce in that needs to be sorted, and we make stew bags around, you know, the holidays in the fall. So there are lots of different things people will be doing. You might even be putting stickers on bags for the food to then go in the bags, right?
1: Okay.
3: So
1: right.
3: So there, if you need to sit, you can sit. If you need to stand, you can stand. You will sleep well that night. That's what I will tell you.
1: Get your work in for the
3: That's
1: day.
3: That's right.
1: Your exercise.
3: Yes.
1: And so is there a specific time of the year where you find more demand, or is it really year round?
3: In terms of demand for volunteers or demand for food?
1: For volunteers and for food.
3: Okay, yeah. Absolutely. So I'll take volunteers first. So in terms of demand for volunteers, typically around the holidays, people just want to give, right? And mm-hmm. so those are easy slots to fill. Right after the first of the year, so January and February are often a time that we could use some extra help. So if you're looking to volunteer and it doesn't matter what time of year, that's mm-hmm. really helpful. Also May and August. May and August just seems to be busy times where people have other priorities. And so those are great times to come help us too.
1: Okay. And as far as the food demand, is it year
3: demand,
1: round
3: yes.
1: or is it?
3: You know, food demand right now, we are seeing year round. There is really not any downtime, unfortunately, based on what's happening.
1: Yeah. How can people get involved if maybe it's not volunteering? Is there any other ways people can get involved?
3: That's a great question. Thank you for asking. So one of the things we have is called the Plate Collective, and it's for young professionals that just want, you know, care about nutrition and hunger and want to get more involved and learn more about us. And that is a pipeline to serve on our board. We have board committees, and so people outside the board can also serve on those if they want to learn a little bit more about the organization and see if they have the time commitment to actually serve in as a board member later on. So those are a couple of other ways in addition to coming to our organization and volunteering. And we would always encourage you, you volunteering with any of our partners. Most all of our partners take volunteers. And so if you want to be a little closer to the action, interact with neighbors, maybe, you know, depending on what type of work you want to do, you can find that. And you can always call us and we'll help connect you with someone.
1: Okay. I have one more question for you.
3: Yep.
1: How big of a hunger problem does Oklahoma have, would you say?
3: You know, I think we all love Oklahoma, right? And so it's hard to say things that are hard to hear because we do so many things so very well. But unfortunately, we continue to rank the fifth or sixth hungriest state in the nation. And that's real. And you can look at the data and see how many people are really living what I call on the margin, right? So they're really living paycheck to paycheck. And it's, you know, upwards of, you know, over 40% of our population. And so that means we become really important at the food bank, because what we do is we're emergency food distribution, or that's what we're supposed to be. So if you fall on hard times, your car breaks down. Well, that now you need extra money for that. So you can come to one of our pantries, use some of our programs for a couple of months, and it keeps you stabilized. And I think I just keep going back to that. Keeping people stabilized is so important, because when they fall into poverty, it is so very difficult to get out.
1: Yeah. Yeah. No doubt about that. Great information. And Tobin, I'll bring you in. Any kind of information you want to give us? Or
4: the only thing I want to say is that tying all this in, there was the GO bond votes last year for the next 10 years worth of funding. Money for planting food was part of the Oklahoma vote, and there's funding for actual food growth that's going to be farming for Oklahoma, which will certainly tie in and help some of this in a big way.
1: Yeah.
4: And they're looking to initiate more involvement with the school system to help promote and have the schools get involved with some food processing that should tie right into regional food bank and become a partnership.
1: Okay.
3: That's great.
1: Yeah.
4: Yes.
1: Yeah. All great information. Stacy, anything you want to add here as we wrap up?
3: Again, just so grateful. This takes so many people, and so many people are involved. There's a place for everyone to be involved. So thank you for helping, you know, share the information. Mm-hmm. And when we work together, we make our state stronger. So thank you.
1: Yeah, no doubt about it. All great information. And Stacy and Tobin, thanks for coming in today.
4: Yeah, thank you. Thank you so much.
1: And this has been Sunday Morning Magazine.
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6: I'm Nick DeLuca. Good Sunday morning. Final round at the Open Championship. Sam Burns atop the leaderboard with a two-shot lead at 10 under. Couple top 10 major finishes this year. Can he break through today? Tees off with Ryan Fox at 9:20 Eastern. Fox fresh off that 8 under 62 yesterday. One of three 62s this week. Could we potentially have another? Some big scores early. Cameron Young surging up the leaderboard. 4 under through six holes today to get to 7 under for the week and into a tie for fourth. Along with Scotty Scheffler, he's birdied two of his first three holes at 6 under for the tournament. Russell Henley, 4 under through 10 to get to 5 under. He's 5 back tied for 11th. The World Cup final coming this afternoon. Spain, Argentina in New Jersey. Argentina looking to go back-to-back. Spain seeking their first World Cup title since 2010. Grumpy pundits Tommy Smith says this World Cup has been a big success.
7: I mean, the amount of people who have attended the World Cup, the way that the fans have been treated in the cities that they've traveled to, you couldn't ask for any better. You were writing a script and writing a movie that this is what the World Cup should be. This is exactly what the World Cup should be. It's a coming together of people, of cultures, and of sport.
6: England holding off France in yesterday's third place game in a wild one, 6-4. Bukayo Saka with a hat-trick to secure England's best World Cup finish since 1966.
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0: that, right? I, that's what I want to hear from you. 888-SAY-ESPN if you want to weigh in on the Bryson situation, or where, who are the sports villains right now? That no matter what it is, the whole, almost the whole sport pulls against him. So I think there's some people that will say LeBron.
1: Mm-hmm.
0: And I've got an answer for that coming up as well. 888-SAY-ESPN. That's 888-729-3776 if you want to join us. 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
0: Also pop up here in a couple of moments. We've been asking with Bryson DeChambeau on the course right now about who's the sports villains, who are the people that are out there that you just can't stand. I knew people were going to say that about LeBron, and really I started thinking about it, and probably the number one thing that people had LeBron on that list for is the decision, right, Gabe? I mean, mm-hmm. I think that was, you know, and he raised a significant amount of money for the Boys and Girls Club, but the way that he handled himself is really kind of going to be forever that, like, stain that they have against LeBron. Now, LeBron's kind of in a similar situation. I still think my take is that he's waiting for the end of the World Cup, and that way he'll announce it Monday or Tuesday, or which team that he's going for. But I had asked you guys, what sports villains are out there right now? 888-SAY-ESPN. That's 888-729-3776. Let's go down to Louisiana. Dick, thanks for joining us here on Best Week Ever. Gabe Knights on Peter Burns. What's up?
1: So Aaron Rodgers, like, by far the biggest sports villain. He's fallen off so hard, and he's worse than LeBron in, like, holding people in limbo with what he's doing.
0: I got, you know, and Gabe, you're close to that. You're up in that part of the world. Fair, because I think Rodgers is one of those ones that moves the needle on that way.
4: I think so, especially when he was with the Jets, kind of end of the Packers time as well, when he was making those appearances on the Pat McAfee show.
0: Mm-hmm.
4: And he's into some different things, right? And I think that kind of alienated him to a certain portion of the fan base with some of the things he has decided to do with his offseason time, dragging his feet, saying he's not going to do something, then ends up doing the thing he said he wasn't going to do.
0: Because Favre was that way to a certain extent, right? Like, hey, I'm retiring, but the way that he did it was not as probably in your face as Rodgers. And really, Rodgers always kind of, it feels like when Aaron does his interviews, he always kind of talks down mm-hmm. to people as opposed. Now, Favre might be a villain for different reasons, for other ways, after his playing career. But for Rodgers, it was more of, you know, that way that you talk down to him. So he's probably on that list as well. Who would be worse in the NFL right now?
4: I there's not one that just screams
0: like
4: to the
0: Owens
4: top of my mouth.
0: And Chad Johnson, those were on there, Mikey, and you had on the list. But those, it always felt like those were more, I'm going to play the diva role of a wide receiver. Okay, mm-hmm. Antonio Brown had that moment as well, too.
4: Oh, yeah, absolutely. Right?
0: So I think he was on that list.
4: Yeah, I can't come up with anybody. I mean, would A.J. Brown be that guy? Kind of a similar, he just kind of got into a feud and then eventually got traded. Everybody knew it was going to happen, feuding with his quarterback. But I don't feel like it rises to that level because he just doesn't have, as everybody knows who A.J. Brown is.
0: Mm-hmm.
4: If we played an audio clip right now and asked people to call up, somebody's going to recognize Aaron Rodgers' voice like that. They're going to get it right away.
0: Mm-hmm.
4: If we did that with A.J. Brown, I don't know if people even know what he necessarily sounds like.
0: No, I don't think that he would be on that quote unquote villain list. And because I think it comes from more coaches, right? Like Belichick. Belichick was mm-hmm. looked at as a villain. Think about all the people that we're talking about. It's because they've had a lot of success as well, too.
4: You can't be a villain unless you have success.
0: Bryson's
4: otherwise
0: had success.
4: You're just a guy. Yeah.
0: Right. Aaron Rodgers, ton of success. Belichick, a ton of success. Not so much as in UNC. It's funny, the bigger villain is his girlfriend now. I assume
4: they're
0: still
4: dating.
0: Without a doubt. Like, she's been the villain in his college world. On a college level, it's probably Lane Kiffin. And Lane leans into that. I sure as hell know LSU fans are leaning into it and love every part about it. As a person who just spent 2 days in Oxford, they look at Lane as a villain. And there's no doubt about it, and they're fired up in Baton Rouge about it right now.
4: Well, this is what happens when you leave a team that's going to make the college football playoff before they make the playoff.
0: And again, Lane's won a lot as well.
4: Oh, yeah. Mm-hmm.
0: Let's go to California. Harold, thanks for joining us. The best week ever. Good morning, man. Who you got?
8: Morning, guys. I'll tell you, it's the L.A. Dodgers. They're the biggest villain as far as I'm concerned.
0: Okay, so Harold, stay with me for a second, because we talked about that with Gabe earlier. I think it's because, more than likely, because how much money the Dodgers spend on their payroll and they feel like they can have everybody. But who specifically? Is there a player on that team or is just the idea of the Dodgers that you don't like?
8: I don't. It's not that. It's not so much that the Dodgers do have a good organization, but there's been a, I don't know if you guys don't talk about it, there's been a big backlash in L.A. about the Dodgers going to the White House and meeting with Donald Trump. You know, half the fan base is Latino, and it's like a slap in the face. They said the Dodger blue has turned red, and I agree with them. I think they should not go to the White House and politicize this whole thing. I wish they'd stop doing that. And I'm surprised the people on the radio don't criticize the Dodgers for doing that. I know you guys don't like to criticize, but I am. The Dodgers should not go to the White House and meet with Donald Trump.
0: So, Harold, I'll flip it the other side. And thank you for the phone call. Because if you're going to say I don't want to politicize it, I would say in that case, you're going because presidents, whether they've been Democratic or Republican presidents, have invited teams over to the White House. Mm-hmm. Now, again, you may not like the president's politics or how he handles himself. But if you really truly want to take away the political aspect and say there are no politics involved in this, it's the office of the White House that's inviting you to celebrate. Because, again, it almost becomes more of a political thing if you're going to say, no, this is something that a lot of champions have done and you're just not going to do it. That's where politics is injected into it.
4: Yeah. And look, I'll criticize someone if it comes to a sports field. If you decide to go to the White House, not go to the White House, I'm not going to criticize your politics. I'm not in a position to do that, right? That's just not... If the Dodgers make a mistake, paying as much money as they paid for Kyle Tucker, I'll criticize that all day. They overpaid for Kyle Tucker, all right?
0: Guess what? They can actually afford it. We'll go on the record on who's going to win the World Cup final coming up in just a couple of hours and get you an Open Championship update as well. Gabe Neitzel, Peter Burns, Best Week Ever on ESPN Radio.
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6: So far, jumping 18 spots here so far in round four. Russell Henley is 6-under through 15 to get to 7-under in a tie for fifth with Scotty Scheffler, who is 3-under through 8 holes at 7-under. Lucas Herbert was the leader entering yesterday. He part his first hole at 7-under as well. Elsewhere, World Cup final coming this afternoon. Spain and Argentina in New Jersey. Argentina looking to go back-to-back. Spain seeking their first World Cup title since 2010. England holding off France in yesterday's third place game in a wild back-and-forth 6-4 final. Bukayo Saka with a hat-trick to secure England's best World Cup finish since 1966. Kylian Mbappe scoring twice, now the all-time leading scorer in World Cup history, leading Lionel Messi by 2 goals in the race for the Golden Boot.
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10: 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I'm Jonathan Zaslow alongside Jordan Ronan. 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Jordan, the commissioner, he's angry. LeBron, I got to set the schedule.
11: Set the schedule. You don't need to set it around LeBron. Why are you pandering to your stars? Just set the schedule. Is he that important? I mean, there's other stars in your league that people still want to see, right? Mm-hmm. If he happens to be on one of the teams, he happens to be on one of the teams. He doesn't need to change everything. It's not like he's going to draw that many more people than everyone else at this point of his career, to be honest with you. I don't get it.
10: The thing for really me, you know, the team, you know, so what is the actual holdup? Because if he's going to Miami, Miami's already going to have, like, you know, close to, if not the maximum allotment of national games because you got Giannis. That's a huge story right there. Okay, fine.
11: I guess
10: you
11: know, it's Cleveland we're talking about here?
10: I guess it's Cleveland because Cleveland becomes an incredibly more attractive TV property if LeBron winds up going there. But Philadelphia is certainly going to have all the national TV games this year with the addition of Jaylen Brown. Minnesota, you know, if you want to believe he's still interested in those teams with the addition of LaMelo Ball and Anthony Edwards already being there, you're already getting all the national TV games. So I don't know. I think there's part of it that you're right. Like, how much of an adjustment actually needs to be made based on where LeBron chooses to play?
11: Yeah. I mean, I don't think it should have. Like, I'll be honest with you. LeBron's a huge name, right? But he's not a huge factor. He's a good player. He's a role player now, though. Like, yeah, a very, very, a very good
10: strong
11: role player. He's not a star player, though. He's like your third guy.
10: What do we base that on? Because if you didn't know the name of the player and I just threw you his stats from last season, you'd be like, whoa, this is much better than a role player.
11: Yeah, but he... They had injuries. He had to carry a bigger load than he probably should have last year. His ideal role should be that. That's my opinion. He should be the third guy.
10: Not someone that you have to count on every single night.
11: Not somebody that you're giving the ball in the end of games and saying, go make me a play. It's like, okay, we want you to be a good, solid contributor and support our top guys, being whether it be, you know, Donovan Mitchell, Giannis and Bam, whatever it is. Like, I don't want you to be with them. I want you to be support them. Maybe I'm wrong, but I think that's taking the name recognition out of it. I think that's what he is at this point.
10: So I've been very clear for a while now. I think it's Miami and Cleveland. I think it's essentially always with probably some consideration of Golden State. But I think it's Miami and Cleveland.
11: So you give the Sixers no chance.
10: Zero chance. Zero.
11: What's with the chance?
10: Because it was I was
11: chance?
10: Because I was in between saying zero chance and zero shot, and it turned into chance. Okay, excellent call out by you there, Jordan. It was a combination of chance.
11: I thought maybe you're like French
10: shot.
11: Or something. It was very calm and sexy chance.
10: It was combining two words when I didn't mean to. Chance. I meant to say chance. I thought I was going to say shot. No, I give them no chance, all right? The same way that I give Minnesota no chance, all right? I think it's about Miami and Cleveland. I think it's about finishing his career somewhere he is familiar, somewhere that he knows he's going to be loved / appreciated, somewhere he's going to be comfortable. He understands everything going on around him. I don't think that all of a sudden at this point in his career, he's going somewhere brand new, and you're hoping that things click at this point in your career. So I think it's Miami and Cleveland.
11: So I'm confused. What's the point of this for LeBron then? Like, what is he trying
10: to
11: accomplish?
10: You know what the point is.
11: What is it?
10: Attention.
11: But I'm saying, no. The number one goal here is not win a championship.
10: Because
11: to me, that's what it should be. You're just getting to the end of the screen. You should go to the single best spot that gives you a chance to win a championship.
10: Well,
11: Miami,
10: yeah, the number
11: Miami,
10: one.
11: Miami, by the way, not it.
10: Well, okay? if the number one goal is to win a championship, and we're not talking about money here, because apparently, and by the way, I'll believe when I see it, but apparently he's willing to sign for the minimum. Again, believe it when I see it.
11: Shouldn't be money. I mean, he has so much money. I mean, come
10: on. But you know what, Jordan? We could have said that 10 years ago. It shouldn't have been about money.
11: Like, true.
10: Like he had all the money then too, you know? But so I'll believe it when I see it that he's willing to sign for the minimum. But if winning was the number one most important thing with everything else below it, then he's signing with San Antonio. Like, then he's signing with Oklahoma City.
11: Yeah.
10: You know, so, winning is obviously very important.
11: I don't think those are the wrong moves, by the way, like signing with a team like that. The Pistons get them over the hump. Like, to me, like, that's kind of what he should be doing, not, okay, I want to go live in Miami a few more years.
10: But that's why winning is not the number one most important thing. Like, lifestyle, you know, that type of happiness is maybe even a little bit more important than the winning, you know? So that's why I say that if winning was number one, it'd be those two teams.
11: So keeping the wife and family happy, that's what you're saying?
10: Yeah. Yeah, at this point
11: still has a younger daughter, right?
10: Yeah. Mm-hmm. Yeah, at this point is life. There's other things to consider, and that's why I think Miami / Cleveland are the only real options here. I think we're getting it tonight, Jordan. I think, I do.
11: Why?
10: Now, this isn't inside info. You know, this is, I'm trying to connect dots here. I think we're getting it tonight, and I'll give you a couple reasons. And the nation's, the national nightmare will finally be over. I think for a couple reasons. One, the World Cup's going to be over by around 5:30 p.m. Eastern time. All right. So I do think there's a little bit to making sure that you have the entire news cycle to yourself. We're not, because we know that this is an all-time attention grab by LeBron. All right. You know, you want to go back to the decision back
11: this
10: in 2010.
11: The decision without like trying to not embarrass himself like the decision.
10: Well, but Jordan, the decision back in 2010 was on July 8th. It's 11 days ago. Like, this is dragged out 2 weeks more so far, 2 weeks longer than that did last time. All right. So you're going to get the entire news cycle if you wait till the World Cup is over. I think that's one reason we're going to get it tonight. And the other reason would be Sunday night. Zazzle, that's a weird time. No, it's not. Because you wake up Monday morning, and now every single TV show, every single radio show begins their show with LeBron and what he decided at the very start of the week.
11: Let me play devil's advocate for a second. Why wouldn't LeBron then wait a full day. Everyone's going to be talking about the World Cup. You have Lionel Messi, especially worldwide. If he wins another World Cup, does something spectacular, Lamine Yamal, whatever it is, why not wait,
10: good point.
11: Let that clear, wait a full day, and then go Monday into Tuesday?
10: That's a good point. Yeah, it could be the same thing. You could do it Monday night then instead. And then, you know, we're all, we've got all the talking points from the World Cup off our chest. You're right. Like, it could totally be tomorrow
11: night.
10: If he
11: really wants it by himself, that mm-hmm. would be the move.
10: You're right.
11: Wait, just let that clear real
10: yep.
11: quick
10: yep.
11: and then move on.
10: Yeah, that makes sense. So I think it could happen as soon as tonight. What Jordan is saying there makes a lot of sense as well, because then you're really not competing with the World Cup anymore, because we do need to give some reaction. But let's be honest here, all right?
11: Okay.
10: If LeBron does announce it tonight, remember, this is the United States, all right? We're not talking about World Cup reaction over the ocean, all right? In this country, Monday morning, are we talking about the World Cup champion?
11: No.
10: Or are we talking about no. where LeBron just decided to
11: sign? The World
10: Cup's
11: a secondary topic.
10: Yes, it is.
11: Because his name is LeBron James.
10: That's right.
11: And where does he go? Real quick. We have a few seconds left. Where do you think he goes? Give me an opinion.
10: I thought very strongly it was going to be Miami for a while, and a few days ago I kind of got a little bit scared of that, and I don't think it's Miami anymore, but man, there seems to be a real momentum. Well, who the heck knows, Jordan? Coming up next, a backflip at Fanatics Fest, and a champion was crowned on the main event stage last night. Next.
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21: Into a tie at number five as well, at 8 under, 3 under, through 8 holes so far today to round out that top five. Couple of 62s this week. Sam Burns had one in round two. Ryan Fox had one yesterday. Maybe headed that way for Cam Young this morning. World Cup final coming this afternoon. Spain and Argentina in New Jersey. Argentina looking to go back-to-back at the World Cup. Spain seeking their first title since 2010. Kickoff at 3 Eastern. England holding off France in yesterday's third-place game in a wild one, 6-4. Bukayo Saka with the hat-trick to secure England's best World Cup finish since 1966. Kylian Mbappe with a pair of goals for France, now the all-time leading scorer in World Cup history, leading by 2 goals in the race for the Golden Boot.
22: Hey, this is Rich Eisen. Coming up on Monday, a new World Cup champ has been crowned. Taylor Twellman joins us to talk about it. We'll throw the Cleveland Browns in our 4 down spotlight, and actor Jake Johnson joins us in studio. 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
10: Oh, the star of New York. 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Let me tell you about this with SportsCenter, Jordan. He's Jordan Ronan. I'm Jonathan Zaslow. 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This was SportsCenter is presented by Gusto. Now, Jordan Ronan is not a pro wrestling fan, all right? So I'm going to start by asking you, the New York athletes between the Giants and the Knicks last night were on full display, all right? How much, as a New York guy, you live in Jersey, you cover the New York Giants, ESPN, NFL Nation, how much do you know about Danhausen?
11: Almost nothing.
10: But you know the shtick where, like, he was at the center of, like, uncursing the New York Knicks, and then they went on the streak. Like, you're aware of that story, right?
11: I heard the story.
10: Yeah.
11: Didn't really resonate with me.
10: Okay, all right, that's fine. So
11: I'm not crediting Danhausen with the Knicks winning for the Knicks winning.
10: Oh, you're not?
11: No.
10: Okay.
11: Just me. That's probably not the reason.
24: Jordan's going to get himself cursed.
10: Okay, yeah, you better be careful.
11: I'm scared.
10: At Fanatics Fest the other day, so Danhausen, this Fanatics Fest, by the way, my goodness, I mean, the money you got to spend to go. The cameras are following around Danhausen. He's at Fanatics Fest, and they introduce him to Carl Anthony Towns, who's there the same day, and they introduce it, and then someone said, "Do you know who Danhausen is?" And Carl Anthony Towns goes, "Yeah, he's the guy who won us the championship." So everyone loves Danhausen now, and it was such a lock that he was going to be in a match last night. Saturday night's main event for WWE was at Madison Square Garden. Okay. And so Danhausen had a match, and he doesn't always fight. Like, it's like shtick, you know? He's like a comedy act, you know?
11: Right.
10: And so last night he had a match at Madison Square Garden, all right? And
11: home of the Knicks, obviously.
10: Yes, and the crowd loves him. He comes out in Knicks colors, all right? And he's like become a mascot for the Knicks, having won the championship this past year. And Carl Anthony Towns, Jordan, he came out during the match, Carl Anthony Towns, and he helped Danhausen win the match. Carl Anthony Towns last night was in the middle of the squared circle there at Madison Square Garden. Did you see any clips of that?
11: Yes, I did. But it only seems right that he would reciprocate because, according to you, Dan Housen won the Knicks the championship.
10: He helped.
11: So he helped. He didn't win it for them. He helped.
10: He played a role.
11: Okay.
10: Yeah.
11: So because he played a role, Cat owed him a favor.
10: Yeah.
11: So Carl Anthony Towns obviously had to reciprocate and help him here.
10: He did.
11: So it makes sense to me, yeah. Yeah,
10: I'm watching last night on my couch. I was laughing so hard when Carl Anthony Towns came out. It was funny, man. It is
11: amazing how big the NBA players are. Like,
10: yes.
11: Like the wrestling guys are huge, right? But Carl Anthony Towns was like, he's like different. Obviously, he's 7 foot.
10: It's funny that you say that because the final segment of WWE Saturday Night's main event last night was Roman Reigns, who is the world champ, and he's the biggest wrestler in the world, and he invited...
11: Heard of him. I've heard of him.
10: He invited Jalen Brunson to come to Saturday night's main event, and Jalen Brunson accepted. He accepted the invitation.
11: Remember, Jalen Brunson's injured.
10: Right. He had something on his hand. He had like a
11: he
10: soft
11: had
10: cast.
11: Wrist surgery recently.
10: Yeah, yeah. He had a soft cast on his left arm. And so Jalen Brunson accompanies Roman Reigns to the ring, and it's funny how you say that, how big the NBA players are, because you watch an NBA game, and Jalen Brunson, I mean, he's tiny. Like, he's the smallest guy on the floor. And Jalen Brunson and Roman Reigns are walking to the ring. They are the same size. Like, you forget, because, you know, we're regular people. You're watching the NBA. They're giants running around out there.
11: Jalen Brunson's 6'2",
10: 200-something
11: pounds.
10: He's a big dude, Jalen Brunson. Yes. Yeah. He's the size of Roman Reigns when they're walking to the ring, which was great. And then there was a showdown last night, Jordan. Jalen Brunson and Roman Reigns were in the ring. They're having a good time.
11: Who
10: came out to confront him? Tyrese Halliburton.
11: Oh, I thought you were going to say Wemby.
10: No, Halliburton. Because they go back a couple years ago where they had a face-off in the ring.
11: Halliburton, big wrestling guy. I do know that.
10: So is Brunson. Yeah. Brunson's a huge wrestling guy, too. And so Halliburton came to the ring, and they had a little bit of a showdown, and that was a lot of fun. The good guys emerged victorious, Jalen Brunson and Roman Reigns. Don't worry about that, obviously.
11: Yeah. There's no way Halliburton's just going to beat Jalen Brunson at this point.
10: No.
11: Real American hero, Jalen Brunson. The Knicks guys are really, you know, soaking all this championship stuff up. I mean, they are just everywhere. And look, just keep going, you know, like... It's been glorious over here to watch this. Somebody who, I mean, over my shoulder is the picture of the MJ. That's John Starks dunking over Michael Jordan.
10: Yeah.
11: It's been a lifetime of misery. So, you know, it's been fun watching this with the Knicks and the whole team. And I think I saw something the other day, and they asked Kat, how, you know, what's he been doing? How's it been? And he basically said he hasn't gotten a lot of sleep. And my wife heard it and said, why hasn't he gotten a lot of sleep? And I'm like, he's partying. Like, right. She's like, why is he partying so much? I'm like, they won the championship. He's just on like they're all on like this 6-week bender right now.
10: Yep.
11: That's what happens when you win. Yep. It's like the biggest moment of their life. So, yeah, it got into the ring last night.
10: So the Knicks had a lot of fun last night. Now, also yesterday at Fanatics Fest, you have the athletes are there doing autographs, charging you $10,000 an autograph.
11: Mm-hmm.
10: And it's also a very big thing for WWE Fanatics mm-hmm. Fest. And so they have like little activations, you know, kicking the football, throwing the football, shooting hoops, soccer goal. And also they have a stage that fans can line up and they can do their very own WWE entrance. All right, you pick a wrestler's entrance music. You got the Jumbotron behind you, and you mimic their entrance. So, Cam Scataboo, all right, New York Giants running back.
11: I happen to be the Giants reporter, so I know a little bit about him.
10: And he's recovering from ACL tear, right? Tore up his knee.
11: Mm-hmm.
10: And Cam Scataboo decided to do this WWE entrance. And I know you saw this, Jordan, where Cam Scataboo, he gets out there on the stage, he's got the music playing behind him. He picks up one of his pant legs to show everybody, hey, my knee.
11: Not knee, ankle. Remember ankle.
10: Okay, he picks up his pant leg. He's like, look, I'm all good. I'm all better now. And then he proceeds to do a backflip. And he does the backflip and just totally trips over himself. Now, he falls down flat on his back. Now, he does get right back up, but Jordan.
11: Does his yelling and screaming act. Yeah, like, so he clearly was fine, but.
10: Jordan, what are we doing here?
11: Yeah.
0: Michael.
11: So this is an easy transition, Zaz, because you were talking about wrestling. Remember, he already did this before, right? Remember, he went on Monday. Was it Monday Night Raw?
10: Yeah, it was. Yeah.
11: I think it was Monday Night Raw. I was trying to remember which show it was. But he went on Monday Night Raw, like, not long after the surgery, and he was involved in a bit. And
10: I think he was
11: like,
10: in a boot.
11: And he was, of course, he was in a boot. He wasn't that far out of surgery, and he might even be in the cast at that time. And everybody was like, what are you doing? Right? And then Brian Burns' Celebrity All-Star Game, softball game. What was that, in end of May, beginning of June? What does he do? Hits a home run, stops before home plate, does a backflip.
10: Oh, God.
11: Right?
10: I didn't know that.
11: First backflip he had done since the injury. And everyone's like, what are you doing? Like, you know, I don't think this is that smart. And here we go for now a third time doing it again. And you, at this point, you're just like, well, I guess that's what we have here, right? Like, this is who he is. Like, he's going to make some foolish decisions. Not the end of the world, but also not the smartest thing in the world for a guy coming off a serious injury. God forbid he get injured in something like that. And look, if the Giants certainly do care, right? They said something to him after the Raw. They said something after the softball game. They're really getting through. And then John Harbaugh even said he came back. By the way, Cam Scadwick practiced in the spring, even though his ankle at one point was facing the other direction, like 6 months ago, which is unbelievable. John Harbaugh's like, yeah, I told him, you know, he says it jokingly, but like, we know there's some truth. I told him that, you know, it comes out to practice, but please don't do any backflips. So obviously they don't want him to do backflips put himself in these situations, and he kind of continues to. Here's the thing, and it goes for Scadaboo, it goes for Jackson Dart, who's been everywhere. If you go look, the Kentucky Derby, Knicks final games, courtside, everywhere. Mm-hmm. They're putting themselves out there and putting themselves in a position now where all eyes are going to be on them. And if they don't succeed, because remember, these guys haven't really accomplished much yet. Admittedly so, they always say that. They won four games.
10: Yeah.
11: Okay? And by the way, Cam Scadaboo wasn't even there for the four.
10: They haven't even accomplished winning five games.
11: Yeah. Like, and now they're putting themselves out there as if, you know, like they're almost like they're the Knicks here, like some of these Knicks guys. If they don't have success, they just better be ready for what's in store for them if they don't have success. There will be people sitting there saying, see, I told you, go back and practice and warm up and you know, spend your time getting better, get out of the spotlight.
10: Less backflips, more practice.
11: Yes. So they're putting themselves in a spot where they almost have to. It's almost like, it reminds me of Baker Mayfield at the beginning of his career, remember?
10: Less commercials, more practice.
11: Like commercials, talk, trash talk, like that's all fun and great. But if you don't have success, it puts a lot of additional pressure on you. It makes life a lot more difficult. That's where the position the Giants are going to be in. Because the expectations for them right now, Zaz, they're real now.
10: Mm-hmm.
11: Like they're not, they can't be 4-13 again.
10: Yeah, they feel like they got some good offensive players. They feel like they might have a quarterback. You got a new coach, a Super Bowl champion coach. Yeah, it's like it's playoff time next year. You know, like let's be a playoff team. Cam Scadaboo, man, he's Jordan Ronan. I'm Jonathan Zaslow. This is Sunday Morning on ESPN Radio. Up next, a pathetic ending to an all-time great career. Paul Feinbaum thinks so. 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
0: Brad, my buddy was over here watching the game last Sunday, and I watched him hold his phone about 6 inches from his face, trying to check his fantasy lineup. Then the score graphic comes up on the TV, and he's squinting at it like it's written in Greek.
4: 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He blamed the TV, right?
0: He blamed the TV. 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
4: 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And I'll tell you what I tell all my friends, they don't push you into anything there. 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
5: I'm Nick DeLuca. Sunday at the Open Championship in progress, round four. Cameron Young, the story of the day. 7 under through 17 holes to get to 10 under for the tournament, and now on top of the leaderboard in a tie with Siwoo Kim at 10 under. He is 2 under through 7. Sam Burns entered the day at 10 under. Atop the leaderboard with a two-shot lead, but he is 2 over through 7 holes, falling back to 8 under par for the week. Ryan Fox is 1 under through 7 at 9 under, 1 shot off the lead. Scottie Scheffler lurking in contention in the 5 spot right now on the leaderboard, 3 under through 13 holes for his day, 7 under for the week. Tommy Fleetwood, Bryson DeChambeau in the tie for 6th at 6 under. Par. World Cup final coming this afternoon. Spain, Argentina for all the marbles. Grumpy pundits Tommy Smith says Spain should not be afraid.
6: They have nothing to be scared of. I mean, 2010, I was in South Africa, they won the World Cup back then. Okay, they've gone through a few years where, okay, they didn't win any World Cups, but they certainly always have had a good team. You watch their style here, guys. It's almost like they tie the ball to the boot when they go out. You just can't take it off them. And they are a very, very tough team to beat.
5: Smith on Marty and McGee. Argentina looking to go back-to-back. 3 Eastern kickoff in New Jersey.
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11: Fox City 3 Team DLSN's 3 second round picks to Oklahoma City. Former number one overall pick Zachary Reza Shea to the Mavericks and Ryan Nembhard to Atlanta. Dort averaged 8 points and 4 rebounds last season in 69 games. Oklahoma City has now acquired 7 second-round picks while moving under the second apron, shedding $200 million in salary by trading Dort, Isaiah Joe, and Aaron Wiggins this offseason. In baseball, the Dodgers getting set for a doubleheader against the Yankees today. Shohei Ohtani will miss his scheduled start on Wednesday against the Phillies, dealing with continued left knee irritation. Ohtani has not pitched in more than 2 weeks, told the Dodgers training staff. The knee was not progressing as he expected before throwing his scheduled bullpen session. Has been one of the best pitchers in the majors when healthy this year. A 1.79 ERA in 85 and two-thirds innings across 14 starts.
12: Hey, it's Evan Cohen. Coming up Monday, we'll react to the World Cup final. Plus, LeBron Watch 2026 continues. Will this finally be the week where we know where LeBron will play? It's on Sportsmanlike 6 a.m. Eastern right here on ESPN Radio, ESPN2, and ESPNU.

0: breaking news that happened earlier today. Lou Dort being traded, and former number one overall pick Zachary Risacher goes to Dallas. The number one overall pick from 2 years ago is already on the move. A team has already given up on that, and we're going to say, all right, we're going to try this all over again. Do you think teams in the NBA or in all sports are giving up on young talent too early because you're always looking for the next big thing? You just mentioned the LeBron sweepstakes. There would be teams. I know right now it's different because he's open to taking the vet minimum. But if LeBron James said, you know what? Screw that. I'm LeBron James. I've earned it. I'm going to try to get one more big payday. Mm-hmm. You know that teams will move things around to try to make that happen. It's absolutely just the way that things are. And teams would do it. 888-SAY-ESPN. 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Now, coming up next, speaking of LeBron, you know that I made this trip up to Bristol for one reason and one reason only. It's not to shake hands and kiss babies, you know, around Bristol, Connecticut, and try to make a name for myself. It's not just being able to work in studio with you. It's about making my pitch for LeBron James to go to the Sixers nationally.
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0: 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I am doing this for my people of Philadelphia. I'm going to make the pitch for LeBron to go to Philadelphia next. 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

0: the earmuffs on, and I'm like, why did you bring them? Like, I get it, unless it's like I literally could not go to this game.
1: Well, to be fair, it's probably because they couldn't.
0: Maybe that's why. They're like, I can't, I don't have a babysitter. I don't have anybody that can watch my kid. This is why they are here. But I know that when you bring your kid with the earmuffs because the noise is too loud, that you didn't bring them for it. Like,
1: no.
0: You went there because there, I guess there was no other way for you to get there unless you brought your kid.
1: You went there because nothing was going to stop you from
0: right,
1: being
0: exactly.
1: At that game.
0: And I respect it, but to your point, Gabby, like, if your kids are old enough to truly appreciate it, that's when you start bringing them and paying a lot more money in order for them to see it. We'll continue to get your reaction on this. What would you do in order to go to a big game? Or are you somebody like me that's a couch potato? You'd rather just sit on the couch and watch the games. 888-SAY-ESPN. That's 888-SAY-ESPN. Now, coming up next, the biggest and most dramatic storylines in the WNBA right now. I need a little help. 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
22: Minutes in, Argentina's had a couple of opportunities, but mainly Spain going after it. The cutaway shots have been so cool. The amount of different colored jerseys that you see. I see a lot of mix. Like, I see it right now, it's red, but the other angle they just showed us was all blue. You could tell that they're in packs right now.
23: They're definitely in packs. And I mean, I love it. I mean, it looks like it's a pretty, I would say, I don't want to say even split, but we're definitely seeing a lot getting physical. It's just exceptional. And we've been trying to make heads or tails of this. Certainly, as Americans, we're not as wildly familiar.

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1: We'll be keeping a close eye on the World Cup final. Again, no score, halftime, Spain-Argentina. This one just feels like it has extra time written all over it. And the good news is we'll be here with you for the next couple hours plus. So if it goes extra, we'll be right here to break it all down for you. But coming up next, the Thunder. Oklahoma City has acquired more draft picks. Can you believe it? What do you do with them? 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
3: 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Patrick Mahomes. Uh-huh. He tore his ACL. The Kansas City Chiefs didn't make the playoffs. So what?
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13: Been a single shot. Meanwhile, on the Spain side, we have seen continued aggressiveness. And Lamine Yamal, talk about a passing the torch moment opportunity.
14: Yeah.
13: Going back to all the conversation in recent days about, hey, you see that photo of Messi bathing that cute little baby? Turns out it was Lamine Yamal. Messi, of course, the GOAT. The greatest soccer player ever to take the pitch, coming off a World Cup championship 4 years ago, seeking another here for Argentina. Yamal gets an opportunity to close this thing out in the waning moments of extra time, and his shot curled through traffic and just to the right side, not right of the net, but the right side of the net. And the goaltender, the keeper, who has been incredible so far in this one for Argentina, full extension, two hands on it, with the fingertips, sends it away, end of regulation. Just absolutely incredible drama to close out regular time.
14: Absolutely incredible. It feels like the moment, it would have been chaos had that gone in. The way that this match had gone, obviously, that red card, that, and first off, like, you want to, that is, if you obviously do not have access to video

0: this. You need to see this red card. I mean, the guy went flying first off, like before this shot. And now we have extra, what they call the, they call the extra periods, extra time, or the extra time extra is just time. The added minutes. Okay. Either way, Argentina, baby, you are still in this thing because you have are getting closer to penalty kicks. Like, we literally need to place the ball down so you can at least take a crack at this thing, which would also feel like a fitting ending for this match for a number of different reasons. But it's like you said, man, that felt like a huge opportunity there for Spain. Big passing of the torch moment would have been earth-shattering, quite honestly.
1: You're casual in this world. So am I when it comes to soccer. So it's worthless if I say I've never seen that. Like I've been a diehard soccer fan for 6 weeks.
0: That's right.
1: So that doesn't mean anything. But I will tell you, in that same breath, I have watched at least some of, if not the entirety of, every World Cup match throughout this tournament.
0: Mm-hmm.
1: Of, you know, more than 100 matches. I have been locked in. I have been glued to this thing. It has been absolutely incredible. I am beside myself. I know this, what we've seen from Spain and the defense and allowing one goal through the whole tournament, 7 matches in going into this one, and on and on and on, as we spent days going on about. But I can't fathom 10 shots on goal for Spain and none on the other side. None. Not one. Not one little defensive lapse.
0: Yeah.
1: Not one little, Harry, defensive breakdown for Spain that has led to an odd man rush the other way for Argentina. Or maybe a free kick that actually finds its way, just like we saw from Yamal, a kick that finds its way toward the keeper and he blocks it away. The fact, I keep harping on it because it's so unbelievable. The fact that can we get ESPN stats and info on when's the last time in a World Cup match, let alone, you know, a final or a semifinal or even group play if you want to remove the, or well, remove group play, knockout play. Like, when's the last time we saw a team not have a single shot, especially a good offense like Argentina's, not have a single shot, period, let alone on target? And so this 10-0 advantage for Spain, it just, all that keeps happening is as extra time's underway. Again, 2 15-minute periods and additional sub per team as well. There's no golden goal, so even if a team does get on the board, you're going to see more. They're going to play the full 30 plus stoppage time within those, although typically it's only a minute here, 2 minutes there. And then if we need them, we'll get to penalty kicks. But all this is shaping up to be is maybe Spain's worst loss of all time ever in any tournament if Argentina can emerge from this thing.
0: Yes, and it's funny because the further along we get into this, obviously now Argentina down to 10 men, it almost continues to add. And look, we acknowledged it off the top. Calling them a team of destiny feels weird, right? Like when we did it with the Kansas City Chiefs. Like, this is a team that came into this tournament, I believe, ranked number one in the world. So to say that about them, it's like, well, they're good. Like, what do you mean? But they keep finding ways to win. No shots on goal. No shots, period. Down to 10 guys. If they can get through this extra time, get this to PKs and somehow win it, yes, team of destiny. And just an incredible tournament and a fitting end to this tournament as well, by the way. I mean, just watching Spain's dominance and then Argentina one last time finding a way to do it, further cementing Messi's legacy as the greatest of all time, it would feel almost a little bit too storybook, in my opinion.
1: 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Emiliano Martinez, again, 10 saves, already the most in a FIFA World Cup final in the last 6 decades. I mean, there are just, we can keep giving you numbers and stats and data, but if you are watching this thing as you are listening to us, you have to just continue to be in disbelief. And you brought up one of the key components as well, the fact that Argentina, with that red card late there in stoppage time of regular time, and we just had a nice save, another one by Martinez, you know, make it 11 off of a close range header, for him to continue to just knock away shot after shot after shot, and Argentina to, despite being down a man and playing shorthanded, to be in this fight, it's wild. And that was nice setup for the header. It was another impressive save, especially considering just a couple of feet away from him. So Martinez, to use a hockey term, very much standing on his head. The reality of it, diving all over the field, putting his body on the line left and right, because you know what it means to these guys chasing this second straight World Cup. We talked about it during the break. I mean, Messi, and I'm not going to say this as a slight to Messi so much as a credit to Spain's defense, is nowhere to be found. I mean, you're not even seeing this guy on the broadcast.
0: No.
1: They're not even random, you know, cutting to him at random, just, you know, let you know he's still out there. He still exists. He hasn't been subbed off or something like that. He has been such an incredible non-factor. Shot 16-0. 11-0 in terms of shots on goal. The fouls do go, well, I would say favor, but that's not really the term for it. But 19-15, Argentina, more fouls than Spain. So again, incredible game.
0: Yeah.
1: Incredible game.
0: No, it is. And I think, again, like, you know, I was talking about, I'm like, oh my gosh, I feel like we've only been on one half of the field this entire game. And now we are on the other side, because guess what? We flip sides. Like, Spain is still in possession of this thing and has been controlling the game. And it does feel like, and again, you know, we're both casuals, but, you know, the 2022 final is one of the greatest sporting events that I ever witnessed. And I felt that in real time. I'm sort of feeling that again. This is not quite that level for me, but I do understand that, like, we are watching something special right now.
1: Spain won in 2010 against the Netherlands in extra time. Argentina, the defending champs. Coming up next, we'll keep you updated, obviously, on this insane World Cup final and talk more about the Thunder and what they're up to with all those draft picks. Next, ESPN Radio and the ESPN app.
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17: Final call on the Open Radio. New Zealand's Ryan Fox avoids a playoff with that birdie putt, wins his first major at 10 under, one shot ahead of Cameron Young. Defending Open champ Scottie Scheffler finished three shots back. On the baseball scoreboard, the Cardinals with a five-run third, and they lead the Diamondbacks 5-0 in the fifth. Reds ripping the Rockies 9-3 in the eighth at Denver. Tyler Stevenson with two solo homers. Sal Stewart, a three-run shot, his 20th of the season. Final scores, the Cubs hammer the Twins 10-1 at Wrigley. Alex Bregman with a two-run homer. Shota Imanaga, seven scoreless. Brewers rally over the Marlins 3-1 in Milwaukee out of William Contreras. Walk-off three-run homer. His brother Wilson with a two-run shot for Boston. Red Sox have won 13 straight. They crushed the Rays 6-1.
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0: 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One goal allowed. The